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0: 2 minutes behind schedule, but that's okay. We're on CPT time if you know what that is. If you don't, I ain't telling you. It's 931. Your home for Johnny J and Rich and more. Thank you for hanging out with the Snack Show on this warm Monday afternoon. We finally made it up to the 100s. I know. 842-0931. Call number 20. I want to put these four movie tickets in your hands. That Michael Jackson movie is doing numbers. 500 mil already. They already talking about making another one. Give me a call. As we get to this Blue Cotton Trail, a little throwback to kick off your tender row in this 5 o'clock hour. Hit them up style. Here on Hits 93.1. Hey, it's Snacks. 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

0: 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Andrea, hello. You caught number 20.
1: Oh my gosh, I just got off of work. 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
2: Yeah, we got through, and thank you for putting me a part of your day. 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
1: Nice, thank you.
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1: That's perfect. I think my daughter wants to watch the Mortal Kombat movie.

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Battling your ground, karma's on your scent like a bounty hunter. 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
1: My boyfriend was like, "Are you okay?" 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
3: Amanda, good morning.
4: Good morning.
3: What's going on?
4: The other day, my mom sent me this video, and it was Baby Noah spinning the wheel and going to the showcase showdown. I'm like, why have nobody talked about this?
3: Okay, you cut out. You cut out when you said a very important. You saw Baby Noah where?
4: On The Price is Right, and nobody is talking about it.
3: Yeah, we're going to talk about it today.
4: What? I'm sure he went earlier. Nobody knew he was going. We knew Peyton was going on a game show.
5: Actually, so. Noah kept it secret from everybody.
6: Yeah, I had no clue. Yeah. I saw it on Instagram like everyone else.
5: Yeah, I think I want to say he signed an NDA or something. Like there was some, he had to keep it a secret.
3: We're going to get
4: that
3: whole story.
4: And I didn't know if it was a rerun or if it was new.
7: No,
4: it was
7: new.
4: Like, we have to talk about this.
5: Oh, yes.
4: Awesome. No. Can't wait to hear.
3: Thanks, Amanda. Thanks for listening.
4: All right.
3: But yeah, she, not spoiler alert, but she did say he got to the Showcase Showdown, which is
7: amazing.
3: When I was a little kid, I used to watch Price Right with my grandmother. That was like
6: I've
3: her
6: never
3: show.
6: Seen an episode, so I don't know what the Showcase Showdown is.
5: Oh, my gosh.
6: Is that like the final round?
7: It's everything.
5: My kids love The Price is Right. Like, we watched it. We were, like, on vacation one time. The TV only had, like, a few channels. And it was, like, an entire channel dedicated to The Price is Right. And they're obsessed with it now. They, like, share. That's my dream, to go on the show. Like, we went. When I was in college, me and my sorority friends, we went to it. And I thought for sure I had it nailed. Like, they're definitely picking me because they asked everyone else one question. They asked me three or four questions. I was like, yes. And then they go down to Lindley, my sorority mate, who actually planned the trip. And she's like, I would cut off my left toe for this. And then she got picked to be on it.
6: You're like, I would cut off my right leg for
5: this. I don't actually know if I would cut off my toe. But yeah, but I would really like to be on the show.
3: You ruined the Instagram account.
5: She deserved it.
7: An entire galaxy would be good.
3: Like, there's the Unplugged Foot account is the only account I saw in the country that didn't lose anybody on the big Instagram thing. What was that called?
6: The bot sweep.
3: Yeah.

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3: Noah, are you going to come in here and tell us about your experience? Noah Lashley was on The Price is Right. You're going to die when you see how... Noah, how did you pull this off and not let us know? Genius, by the way.
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3: Okay.
5: Noah, who is our Swiftie on the show, he's not here today, right? So I wanted to get Noah. So Noah, where did he go? To California? He went to L.A. He went to L.A. or something, right? He went to go see AJR, but he also had a couple other things happening behind the scenes. But what happened with Noah is I was like, Noah, the album's coming out. He goes, I will do a whole review for you guys. Because he's a Swiftie. I want to hear everything he needs to know. I talked to him last night at 8:30. He was very excited for the album coming out at 9. He was ready to go.
4: And the things behind the scenes was this. The taping of The Price is Right happened the day that The Life of a Showgirl came out. So I don't know if you remember, but you called me to talk about the album leaking before it actually came out. And you couldn't get a hold of me.
5: Right.
4: And I said, I can't tell you why you couldn't get a hold of me.
3: Yeah, that's right. I was pissed.
4: Yeah. I had like 14 missed calls from John.
3: Okay, well, listen, do we have the audio of it saying Noah, come on down?
6: Noah Lashley, come on down.
7: $2,600, Noah.
8: $2,840.
7: Actual retail price, $3,313. Noah.
9: He's so weird. Honestly, watching you was like being in a fever dream. Watching you on The Price is Right and you be full on, like your most amplified self, was insane.
3: I watched it twice. I had my son Dutch was next to me. I go, check this out. And as we're watching it, the very beginning starts before you know that Noah's going to be in it. And Noah's in the audience. And Dutch goes, Noah's in the audience. I go, yeah. And then it's Noah Lashley, come on down. Noah comes down and he's jumping around and jumping and jumping. And then he gets to the next level and he's jumping around. And then my favorite thing when I was a kid watching it with Bob Barker was spinning the wheel. I always wanted to spin the wheel. And then Noah goes, do you have any of that? Yeah, that clip?
4: I do. Yes. Yeah,
3: when Noah tries to spin the wheel and he screws up at the beginning?
4: No, I didn't put that part in there.
9: Oh, you didn't put that part in?
4: That part is so embarrassing. They said that they would cut that part out. And I was like, for months, just like cringing that they're not going to cut it out. Well, and then we had the watch party and they didn't cut it out. And I had to bury my head into my table.
3: Cause you're like a professional. So you're like, no, this is a TV show. We can edit. Cause he goes, you want me to do it again? He looks at Drew Carey. Goes, you want me to do it again?
4: And Drew goes, yeah. And he goes, got this?
3: And he takes a step back. Like, okay, you want me to spin the wheel? Like literally, but they left all that in. Like, I know exactly what you're doing. Yeah. Right. Yeah. It was really great. So here's spin the wheel.
7: Spin. Good luck. You want to say hi to someone?
8: I would. I would love to say hello to my mom, dad, Lenora, my roommate, and everyone on the show I work for back in Phoenix.
4: And the show is such a bitch.
9: God forbid you don't say the name of the show.
3: They wouldn't let him. They wouldn't let him. But then, because I already, trust me, I was already all into that why he didn't. Because earlier they asked him what he does for a living. You don't happen to have that clip, do you? What do you do for a living, Noah?
4: I do.
7: Welcome to the show. Where are you from?
8: I'm from Phoenix, Arizona.
7: All the way from Phoenix. And what do you do?
8: I work on a morning radio show.
7: Do you?
8: Yes, I do.
7: Are you the main DJ, sidekick, news, what?
8: I'm a producer.
7: Oh, what's up? How you doing, man? Nice to see you.
3: It was really, and then Drew goes into a bunch of like DJ stuff.
9: It's like, spin it on the 9.
4: Yeah. Did you hear he almost said Stacks and Hacks?
3: No, I didn't.
9: No, I didn't like, catch that.
4: On the back stacks and of wax. And stacks and wax. And I was like, whoa.
3: Yeah. Topical. And then when Noah, then he gets the Showcase Showdown and it was so much fun to watch you guys, especially Kyle, you being a fan of Price Right. Yeah. One of your life goals. Yeah. You've actually tried to get on the show.
10: Just trying to watching everyone else live out my dreams.
3: I mean, you did the traveling one.
10: I know, we did.
4: That's why I went.
3: That's what?
4: She did the traveling one.

0: And she told the story on the air, and she's like, "I want so badly to be on The Price Is Right. I want so badly to be on The Price Is Right." And I was like, "So, like, go do it. Go try again."
1: Some people work during.
2: Yeah, yeah. I had a talk with her about this.
3: Not everybody can just take off every day.
1: No, so, yeah, like, I said, leave on a random Wednesday.
0: I said, "I'm getting in the car. I'm getting in the car, and I'm going to go try." So I did. Yeah. And then here we are.
2: That is cold, Noah. That is cold.
3: Noah, I like
1: I'm happy for you. I really, yeah. really.
3: He was smart to play the game because when they're like, "How about a scooter?" Noah's like, "Yeah, a scooter."
4: He was great watching
3: he was
4: Noah
3: so into it.
4: Like, did they pump? I mean, anyway, one of the producers is Hannah. Is she the one that
0: picked
4: you?
0: Yes, she's iconic.
4: Let's see, Hannah. Iconic. Good morning, Hannah.
5: Good morning. How are y'all?
4: You are a producer for The Price Is Right.
5: I got the dream job. I am a producer for The Price Is
3: That's
5: Right.
3: So
5: specifically
3: cool.
5: The contestants.
4: Can you tell us what made you pick Noah?
5: I mean, y'all probably see that side of him all the time because truly energy is the most important thing on our show. I mean, we all grew up watching it. We want to have fun when we watch it. And he came into that room jumping up and down just like he was jumping up and down as soon as he did hear his name. So just his energy was a natural pick easily.
4: How long have you been with Price Is Right?
5: I've been working there since I moved out to California. So I'm coming up on my 10 years.
3: Oh, my goodness.
5: I don't know if you've talked about it already, but they just come in groups of 10 at a time for me to get to talk to all 150 people that are there.
0: Yeah, really fast. What's your name? What do you do for a living? Why are you here?
4: And then, Hannah, you can't say you told Noah, okay, if you get picked, you can't mention the radio show that you're on? You cannot mention John Jane Rich?
5: The radio show stuff, that's actually kind of all prefaced in like the paperwork that they do, the not-so-fun part ahead of time. And so that's kind of there. We've had people though that like will still kind of say it, and then we may just do a pickup of it later on because it's a little bit harder for us to do it like in real time, constantly be reminding people. Unless it's like they don't get up immediately, then I kind of will go over there and go over like their talking points again with them of what I got to know. But he probably could have slipped it in.
4: Well, that's what did you with the commercial break. What did Drew Carey say to you?
0: Yeah, Drew Carey spent time with the audience. He came by and he said, you know, what's the name of the show? What kind of music do you play? What do you guys do? And he was all into it. And at that point,
5: Drew is the biggest radio nerd.
0: Yeah. He was like, yeah, I mean, he's like, you could have said it. You could have said it. And I was like, oh, darn. Because I knew John Jay was going to pick up on this. But Hannah, let me ask you real quick, because I was there for two tapings. So the one where I'm in the audience and not called down, that aired back in January. And did you know that you wanted to pick me for that taping and I just didn't make the cut? And then so then that's why you guys asked me to stay for the second one? Or what was the whole process there? Because I've been trying to put the puzzle pieces together myself.
5: Not necessarily. But like what is great about us getting to have people sometimes go back to back and stay for two episodes, it's great. And I mean, you probably like looked around. When there is like 150 to 180 people and we can only pick 9 people, it is really hard. Mm. And I become like a stage mom out there where there's people obviously that like I had like in the back room of being like, oh man, I wish I could get them in. And then whenever I do get to see y'all stay, because we can't technically ask you to stay, but it's like makes us, I get excited because I am, okay, great. This is the chance, especially the fact that you came like all the way from Arizona. It was like, come on, this guy really is a huge fan, and that's what's special.
4: Well, we're sending more people your way. Kyle's going. That's Kyle's
1: Hannah,
4: your dream.
1: Come guys, through for my girl Kyle, because it's her lifelong dream. Like,
4: and she looks great jumping up and down.
1: She does. That is facts. Noah. She's also beautiful on camera. Yes. Okay. And it's a life dream.
4: And by the way, something funny happened with Noah. I thought
3: he was great.
4: When you won the first thing and you go get the scooter and you put the helmet on.
3: Yeah, jumping up and down.
4: The helmet doesn't fit on his head. And he puts it on.
3: And you can hear the announcer guy going, well, that fits great.
4: By the way, that announcer guy, George, he's from here. He went to U of A. He went to the University of Arizona. He grew up in Tucson.
5: He loves to mention that all the time to the audience, too. And like when we do play people from Arizona, he's constantly giving lots of love y'all's way.
4: I sat next to him on an airplane one time when he was the host of The Weakest Link.
0: Oh, really?
5: Mm-hmm. Oh, my gosh.
4: Yeah. And I asked.
5: That's amazing.
4: And we flew from Tucson to Los Angeles. And I thought we kind of became friends on that hour flight. And then I invited him to be on our radio show, and he gave me the number to his agent.
3: Oh,
4: and I was like,
3: shut down.
4: I was like, forget that. We just became friends. Well, we could just say, I can call in Tuesday at 7 a.m. So never. And then I was kind of mad at him, Hannah. I was kind of mad. So then, uh-huh. And so then I was, and then I, when I was watching the show, I was critiquing it. Like when, when I was mad.

0: at it the way, because he doesn't sound like Johnny Olsen is like a legendary Johnny Olsen.
1: Sure,
0: right, right.
2: Yeah.
0: Come on down. And he goes, George says his emphasis on certain words are weird. Like he goes, and you just won a camping trailer. Like I think he should be camping trailer, right? So I was critiquing it, and then I googled him and I saw he had like 3 heart attacks. So I feel.
1: Oh,
0: like,
1: so you feel okay?
0: Yeah,
1: oh,
0: I'm like, right?
3: Give him a break.
0: Yeah.
2: I was like, he has been through a lot, but he definitely he found his own. In the way he says things and a little bit of the OUs.
0: Yeah, I kind of want to work with him a little bit on his inflection.
4: You're going to coach him?
0: Yeah.
1: I'm gonna be like, when you asked him to go on the show, did he actually play this?
0: Yeah. He gave me the... Yeah.
4: Here's my agent.
0: Yeah, George. Anyway. Well, Hannah, that's so cool for you jumping on, and thanks for picking Noah on the show.
2: Oh, my God. Of course. No, he was such a delight. I'm happy to hear there's more fans, for sure. Take a caravan. Come. We're starting back up in July.
0: So. You know what else, too?
2: We'll be looking for more people.
0: That'd You're also, awesome. Price is Right is in the news right now for the largest single game prize in history, right? That happened the other day. How much did she win?
2: One of our Mother's Day special. So that was a complete like whirlwind of a day even for us then. We didn't realize how big it was going to become even like news wise once it aired, but just that's what makes our show, I think, so special even is it really is like we're changing lives.
1: Yeah. Yeah.
0: 227,000.
2: No idea that it would even be possible.
0: She won $227,500 on the, in cash on The Price is Right.
3: That's
0: the
3: awesome.
0: Largest on the Mother's Day episode.
1: I bet that game never comes back again.
0: Well, Hannah, executive producer for Price is Right. Thanks for jumping on our show.
2: Oh, no, and fantastic producer, not executive.
0: Whatever, whatever. We promoted you. All right.
2: Oh, I appreciate it.
0: Thanks, Hannah.
2: Awesome. Well, thank you so much. Congratulations again, Noah.
4: Thank you so much. Thanks for coming on the show.
2: Of course.
0: Congratulations, Noah. That was a lot of fun.
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3: All right, so this is big news. Noah was on Price is Right. Because of Noah, we've tailored our show around Price is Right. Sarah's our contestant. Good morning, Sarah.
4: Good morning. How are you guys?
3: You're playing for Demi Lovato tickets. Sarah, what's your last name?
4: Johnson.
3: Okay. Sarah Johnson, come on down.
5: Yay! You're the next contestant on The Price of Fame. Yes, that's right. Woo-hoo. This game is called The Price of Fame. So I'm going to give you a little tidbit of info. John Jay, Rich, and Peyton are going to try to guess how much that is. And then you, Sarah, will go. Now, if you think they're all way over, of course, just bid a dollar. If you think they're really close, then you go, well, like $1 over, whatever.
6: All right. Closest without going over.
5: Exactly.
6: Gotcha.
5: All right. Now, if at any point, Sarah, you feel like you need a little help with your answer, a clue per se, you are the only contestant in this game that can yell, price check. And I will give you a hint, okay? The first person to 3 points wins. Let's get into this. All right, everybody. Beyonce performed a private concert for a billionaire's son's wedding in India. What was her reported performance fee? I need your answers. John Jay.
3: $1 million.
5: Rich.
6: $2 million for 20 minutes.
5: Peyton.
7: $8 million.
5: And Sarah.
4: I'm going to go $4 million.
5: $4 million is not the closest without going over. Peyton scores a point there. She got paid $24 million.
3: That's crazy.
5: I know. Wild. All right. Kim Kardashian's wedding to Chris Humphries lasted 72 days, but how much did the actual wedding reportedly cost? John Jay. Quickly.
3: $150,000.
5: Rich.

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1: Good morning.
2: It is time for Stacks and Hacks. I have stacks of information, and Rich has life hacks. There's a hospital in Canada that's getting news because they're suspending their surgeries due to an ant problem. Can you imagine that?
3: Seems like it's got to be a lot of ants, right?
2: Yeah, lots of ants. Olivia and Liam are America's favorite baby names right now. They top the list for the seventh straight year. Charlotte is the runner-up for girls, ending Emma's long run at number two. And on the boys' side, the top four names stayed exactly the same. Liam, Noah, Oliver, and Theodore.
4: Theodore. That's a great name.
2: Yeah, isn't that Nick's son's name?
4: Yeah, Theo.
2: Yeah, then we got a Noah here. We're so topical right now. For the sixth year in a row, Los Angeles has topped Orkin's annual list of the cities with the most mosquitoes. Chicago is a runner-up.
3: Ugh.
4: Mosquitoes are the worst.
2: New study says not all worrying is bad. Researchers found a certain type of anxiety was linked to 35% lower risk of death over 15 years. So some worrying is okay, just as long as you don't spiral into emotional chaos. All right, I saw this last night in the news, and I hope this doesn't catch on, but men in Russia are apparently mutilating their ears on purpose so they get the cauliflower look. They want to look like tough MMA fighters.
5: What the hell? Wouldn't they just like go get in the like ring then?
2: Probably hurts
5: like,
2: a lot
5: get
2: lot
5: it originally.
2: Less.
3: Just keep your ears normal. I don't know.
2: Hurts a lot less that way. You guys ever heard of Humanol?
4: Mm-mm.
2: Humanol is a real pharmaceutical product made from liquefied human fat. It was used over

0: I actually showed up.
1: Oh, you son of a...
0: I do have a few words for you before I return to my affairs in Las Vegas. Oh, wait. Not supposed to talk about affairs in Vegas? I think I broke another rule.
2: All right, so also...
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1: Hello, good morning, John Jay and Rich. Can I help you?
2: Hi, I wanted to let Pete know about an Airbnb that we used in Scottsdale for a funeral that held about 100, 150 people.
1: Oh, sounds like a hoot.
3: Kadeem and I have decided that we still want to do a little get-together, a reception, kind of an open house kind of style. Originally, we were going to do it at my cousin's house, but it doesn't think like it's going to, I don't think it's going to work out. I think we might have too many people. So now I'm considering throwing a party at an Airbnb, but I know that there's so many restrictions around Airbnbs and throwing parties and things like that. So I'm like, does anyone know? Ridiculous to want to throw a party at an Airbnb. Has anyone ever done something like that before?
1: How do you find it?
2: It was in Scottsdale, and we had stayed there because my sister actually had been murdered. My sister-in-law had been murdered back in 2020, and they allowed us to do the reception there after the actual service. So I know that they did allow people that day.
1: Did they find the murderer?
2: Yeah, it was. He was an MLB player. It was all over the news down there.
4: Oh, wow.
1: What?
2: Yeah, it happened in Scottsdale.
1: A Major League Baseball player was the murderer?
2: Yeah, his name was Charlie Hager.
1: When was this?
2: He owned the Tilted Kill down there, 2020.
1: How have we not heard about this?
4: I don't know. I don't know the story.
1: Wow.
2: Yeah, no, it was wild. She used to own the Tilted Kill, turned it into the Tipsy Coyote, and then that happened.
1: What's his name? Charlie what?
2: Hager.
1: Is he in prison now?
2: No, he took his own life in Grand Canyon.
1: Oh, my God. I did not know that story.
4: I neither.
1: Well, thanks for sharing that. Yeah. Thanks for sharing it with us.
2: Yeah, absolutely. So go ahead and check it out. I think the Airbnb was in, like, the farm parts of Scottsdale because he has a bunch of horses there. But he was super nice and let us through a party. It was a really good time.
1: Okay. Well, thank you for calling in.
2: Yeah, thanks. You so much. Bye.
1: What's up, Brandy? You're on the air.
5: So I have actually officiated a wedding at an Airbnb for a coworker of mine. And it was, like, a last-minute thing because his original venue had canceled on him last minute, and they asked for a little bit more of a deposit, but he had something like 50 people there. Totally cool. Did not increase his price or anything. And that was out in like North Scottsdale. Really nice house. I'd say probably close to like mansion.
1: So,
5: and really good time, laid back.
1: So what you're saying is there are some Airbnbs that let you have a party and not charge you extra.
5: There are,
1: right?
5: Yeah. They don't give you a hassle about it, and just, yeah, no, just nice, peaceful. Open right up against the mountain. It was awesome.
4: That sounds amazing.
5: Yeah.
1: Well, thanks for calling in. Thanks for listening.
5: I hope you get to do it.
1: Thank you.
5: Yeah, bye-bye. Thank you. I appreciate it.

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2: Tom Pink got entertainment news breaking it all down. What do you guys got?
3: Dua Lipa is suing Samsung for $15 million, claiming Samsung used her image to help sell TVs and promo products without permission. Now she wants some serious money over it. Her legal team is saying the company basically made it look like she endorsed the products, and she never agreed to do that. So now they're going to have to pay up. I feel like they have a pretty good chance of winning this one because, like, celebrities, you can't use their name and likeness.
4: Right. Why would they do that? Like, what was the thought process behind that?
5: They're probably showing a video.
4: She was definitely going to come back for them.
3: I know.
2: Maybe they just thought it was a girl. They didn't know who it was.
3: It was, like, just an oversight.
4: Yeah. You need to do your research. That's terrible.
2: The person that put it on the box was probably somebody that was like, oh, yeah, this is clip art.
3: And now Samsung as a company, they're going to have extra training before you pick images. You're going to need to pick and, you know, make sure they're approved.
4: For sure. And okay, right now, there's a few reports out there that Joe Keery from Stranger Things, Steve, him and Sabrina Carpenter are dating.
5: That works.
3: I could get behind that.
4: See, I don't know if I'm, like, really into it. I just feel like I just see Joe Keery as Steve in Stranger Things. I feel like he's truly stuck in the 80s. Like, I just don't feel like they mesh.
3: Okay, but then who would you want to see her with?
4: Sabrina Carpenter?
3: Yeah.
4: A girl? Billie Eilish? Personally?
3: I want to see Billie Eilish with Justin Bieber.
4: Yeah, that would be pretty iconic. It's also Sabrina Carpenter's 27th birthday today, so happy birthday to her.
3: Yay! So there are some really angry fans in the Bayhive, because New York Times, they put out their list of greatest living American songwriters, and Beyonce was not on there. And Beyonce fans were like, you are going to need to explain. And they were so loud that literally someone from the New York Times actually explained why she was left off the list.
6: I've heard demos that Beyonce has sang. I see what she adds to them. She is Frank Sinatra plus Quincy Jones plus Kanye West, another person I would put in this camp. Kanye West famously, infamously uses ghostwriters, uses ghost producers. He is the magician, can put all that stuff together. I'm open to the argument that that's another sort of postmodern songwriting.
7: Yes.
6: But that would have been expanding the definition one click further, and we didn't take it there.
3: So basically, it's her use of ghostwriters.
5: Yeah, that article made me mad. They left off a lot of killer American songwriters on there.
3: Maybe they also use ghostwriters that we don't know about. Mm-hmm. Who knows?
5: Don't know.
2: I thought Kanye wrote all this stuff. That blows me away.
3: I know. He was like, they're the maestro. They're the composers, sure, but not the actual writers in that case. And I guess, I guess when you get down to the nitty gritty, if you're going to go exact definition, I guess, yeah, you have to get behind that. But they are putting it together, so maybe they'll have to change that in the future. There is an investigative journalist. Her name's Maureen Callahan, and she has made some wild claims against Ryan Reynolds. It's like they just get done with the Blake Lively, Justin Baldoni lawsuit, right? And now they're dealing with this lady who has this to say about Ryan Reynolds.
8: When Ryan Reynolds was a teenage boy, he burned down his elementary school in Canada to the ground. This was an arson fire. He said it in the middle of the night. This school was like over 100 years old. It went up like that. He's a psychopath, I believe. He's given varying accounts of this story.
3: Just like throwing this out there. Now, I don't know if Ryan Reynolds will come forward and even address this or whatever, because she even said like he's told a story in different ways. And so I'm not really sure if he'll have any need to address this. But right. I did think, I was like, oh, that's interesting. You're bringing up stuff way from the past.
2: He was a kid.
3: Yeah.
2: Kids do stupid things with fire.
4: Speaking of having to explain themselves, I feel like James Charles has found himself in some pretty hot water. He came to fame by basically being a makeup artist on YouTube. And he has had some controversial takes. And he went on TikTok over the weekend and said something pretty wild about a DM that he got.
9: I just got a DM on here from a girl that said, good morning, James. I know you'll probably never see this, but if you could just take 1 minute to read, it would really mean a lot to me. I'm really struggling right now because Spirit Airlines just filed for bankruptcy and I have lost my job. Here's a GoFundMe link. Any donations help.

0: I'm sure they do, sweetheart. I'm sure they do. You know what else would help you? Getting another job.
1: Ouch. He basically came online and said that that was really mean of him. He should have never said anything. And the video goes on to be about another 3 minutes long, and he is just ripping into this girl about sending him this DM.
2: That's not
1: cool. In my opinion, I'm like, I get not wanting to be someone's like personal bank. You know what I mean? I get that. But also, like, you could have just not responded.
3: Yeah, you could just say no thanks.
1: That was like really mean of him. I watched it and I was like, ouch, James.
2: And obviously,
1: yeah. Like, that's brutal.
2: He means something to her. She wasn't just fishing for anybody. It's like, probably he's an inspiration.
1: Yeah, well,
2: her.
1: He goes off and he's like, obviously, this was a copy and pasted DM that you sent to, you know, hundreds of other celebrities. Who am I to you? But it was just one of those things where it's like, when you are in a position to where you have heavy influence on people, like, sometimes it's best to just not say.
4: Is he the hairstylist that was charging $200,000 to do someone's
1: hair?
3: No, that's Chris Appleton.
4: Yeah. Oh, okay.
3: Chris Appleton's also in the news right now because of that. The $200,000. Yeah. The actual first report was that he charged $100,000 for a haircut. And in a recent interview, he was asked, like, is that true? Did you actually charge $100,000?
5: Oh, God, I should never have said it. I got dragged for that. Do you want to know the honest
6: truth?
5: Yeah,
6: it was more.
0: Let's go!
5: And I said it was $200,000. Look, there's so much that goes into it, like, just to sort of set the record straight. Is that was like a bigger thing, and it was a lot of traveling, and it was a whole commitment. So when you break it down, it's not as much.
6: Yeah,
5: also, 50% tax in America. Oh, so yeah, that's half. And then your agent takes 20%.
6: There we go.
5: And then your business manager takes 5%.
3: And so he's like, you know, what I actually took home was nowhere near that.
4: Right. Charge, but oh, so they like flew him to wherever he was going.
3: Yeah, mm-hmm. So it's a time commitment. And so he's losing that time with other clients.
4: But it was booked through agents and managers for whatever. Oh, did they say whose haircut it was?
1: I wouldn't say, be but I'm guessing it was Kim Kardashian. Yeah. Paid that much money to get him out there. I mean, wow. If you have the money to do so, then why not?
3: And he's like her favorite
1: right.
3: stylist.
1: And so they're paying him, so why would he stop? Anyway, Cardi B and Stefan Diggs, they spent Mother's Day weekend together, and they were definitely packing on the PDA at Stefan's Mother's Day charity event. So this is the first major public PDA that we've seen from them since their split back in February. So people are like, are they back together? Was this kind of Cardi supporting her baby daddy? What's going on there? No one has said if they're actually back together or not, but it's good to see him in good graces.
3: I don't know if he's right. I think her friends are like, don't go back to him. He's not good for you. Like, he's bad news.
1: I think they're kind of cute together. But then again, Cardi, if she don't want to deal with him, she's not going to.
3: That's true. She's going to do what she's going to do. If you're a sneakerhead and you like Bad Bunny's Adidas collab, then you'll be excited to hear that it is expanding. They just are releasing an indoor soccer shoe. And apparently they're calling this football core. And it's like, it's huge with the fashion trend with the sneakerheads right now. The shoe's going to be called the F50 Ghost Sprint. It's set to be released July 18th. It'll set you back $160. In the meantime, Neo says that he's been like hurting a little bit trying to get business. But apparently his relationship status has gotten in the way.
7: The world is mad at the fact that I'm in a polyamorous relationship. There's deals that I missed out on because they're like, we can get behind the whole polyamorous. It's like, okay, what? It's almost like you can be a great person, you can show respect and appreciation, but the second you do something that they don't agree with, cancel. That just doesn't make any sense to me.
4: Yeah, the whole world is mad at Neo. Get in the
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0: Honey, she's great. Oh, what'd she do for them? She's a bartender. Let's go visit her. No way, man. No way. Come on. Let's go visit her. The buddies start talking him into it. Come on. Come on. No. All right. Let's just go. And they're fun guys. And they go and they put on, they look stupid. And then she just sees them. And so I could see her point of view. But now that I know what he's saying and what she thinks about him, I can see it. It's just stupid and funny at the same time.
1: Yeah,
2: it's scary how accurate that is.
1: Funny.
0: That's very accurate. That's how. Okay, see, I can see. I have friends like. I mean, it's. It comes from a good place, in my opinion.
1: Like, once I realized it was you, I was like trying not to laugh. It was so weird.
2: I wish I had come up. I wish I had said something.
0: Come on, she snorts when she laughs. She's good people. Yeah. So do you guys
1: just, like, really confused?
0: Would you guys go out again?
2: I mean, if you,
1: if you would have just come up and said hi like a normal person, I would have totally been fine with that. But whatever. Yeah, I'm still into you. I would totally hang out.
3: Oh, there we go.
4: Oh, good.
2: Oh my God, yeah. Thank you.
4: Success.
3: Try to be weird, Tyler.
0: Go get off the phone and text her.
1: Yeah. Don't be weird.
3: Don't be weird. Try to be normal.
0: You could be weird the rest of their life. All right. Thank you guys for calling in. Thanks for jumping on here with both of you. Thank you so much.
1: Okay, thank you.
0: What a fun second date update. Hold on the line. That's second date update with John Jane Rich.
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1: Nobody in this studio. You guys were talking about it forever, about Devil Wears Prada 2, and nobody saw it.
2: No.
1: Okay, I've never seen Devil Wears Prada 1, right? But I happened to go to Hawaii last week because my son graduated college, and I watched it on the airplane.
3: Oh, you did?
1: Yes.
2: It was on the airplane?
1: Well, I downloaded it on my phone.
2: Oh, the first one or the second one?
1: The first one.
2: Oh, I thought the first second.
1: I thought you said I never saw the first one, but I watched it on the airplane.
2: Got it.
1: And I have so many questions about the sequel because I really liked the first one. But anyway, so Tommy, you saw Devil Wears Prada 2.
4: I did.
1: And how is it?
4: It was really good. I really enjoyed it. I actually saw it right before it opened, on the Thursday before it opened.
1: Uh-huh.
4: I felt it took a little bit of a long time to get to why Emily wasn't involved right away.
1: Okay. So when I watched, when I saw the first one, right, and I don't know if it's fresh in your guys' heads or not.
3: It's been a long time.
1: Well, it came out 20 years ago, so yeah. That's why. So it was interesting because I don't think Emily was as big a star as she is now. Right. And same with Anne Hathaway. And so they brought in these big players. The person that bothered me the most was Anne Hathaway's boyfriend, which is the dude from Entourage. Right. I just felt like he was just. So I hope he's not in the sequel. Is he?
4: I don't recall, to be honest with you.
1: Saw the movie.
4: I don't think so.
1: OK.
4: I saw the movie, but I don't think they showed much of him. If he was in there as a cameo.
1: OK. Hold on. Let me talk to Lindsay real quick. She's up. Lindsay, is the boyfriend in Devil Wears Prada 2?
5: I don't recall that he was in it, but I enjoyed it.
1: So did they do this? Here's what I was curious about. Because in 2006, when The Devil Wears Prada 1 came out, people weren't as woke as they are now. And in Devil Wears Prada 1, there's lots of

0: fat shaming. Because she's a size 6 and she has to get down to a size 4. And I was wondering if that storyline, that stuff still came up in the modeling world.
1: I don't think they can kind of do that now.
0: Right, that's what I was wondering if they changed it.
1: A lot of things have changed.
2: I feel like Anne Hathaway, like in an interview before, like press before the movie came out, she talked about how it was really important to her that they didn't do any of that kind of stuff.
0: But they do that in real life in the modeling world. So that's what I was wanting to know.
3: There was some surprise
2: in a different way.
3: There was supposed to be some surprise scene about like honoring all types of women's bodies or something like that. But since I hadn't seen it, I don't know what the surprise scene was.
0: Anyway, I really liked
1: it. It was really
0: cool
1: to also see like the people's like cameos. Like Lady Gaga was in it and like a ton of other people.
0: Oh, that's good. That's very cool.
3: Yeah, also, the boyfriend, I guess, is not in it.
0: Oh, good. He bothered me the whole time.
4: Did make the cut.
0: You know what's funny? When you watch the first one, there was a cameo in the first one. This woman looked very familiar to me, and I wasn't sure who it was. And I go, is that so-and-so? And so this is 2006, and I was right. It was Gisele Bündchen. She played an assistant.
4: That would have been like the height of her modeling times, though.
0: But
4: right?
0: I'm so excited for Anne Hathaway's character. For like, I wanted to know what has she done with her life after she was the assistant, and then she wanted to be a writer, and she wanted to be whatever.
3: Yeah,
0: and
3: now
0: like,
3: you know why we were all excited to see it. Except life happens. We're busy. Yeah. We'll see it eventually.
0: All right, Lindsay, thanks for calling in.
1: Thank you.
0: Have a wonderful day, and thanks for listening. Anyway, Devil Wears Prada was number one at the box office again, so it beat out Mortal Kombat. So I really hope to see it.

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1: All morning.
2: I wake up to it.
0: Number one for hit music all day. 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

0: bailed out of it. But anyway, I just.
1: Plus, I'm sure we all caught up on Euphoria.
2: Oh, yeah. That was amazing.
0: I am not caught up on that. Oh. But yeah. I've got a billion messages on it.
2: Well, yeah, it's totally very, up your alley.
1: Very Joan Jett-esque the first 10 minutes of the episode, right. I'd say.
2: Yeah, that might be the best TV you've ever seen for you, first 10 minutes. But it gets to a point where I was like, okay, enough. Enough,
3: yeah,
2: Sydney Sweeney.
3: I felt that way, too. Enough. I felt that way, too.
2: And it's like now they're pushing it so far, they're just waiting for people to complain. Like, you know the stories on Euphoria are going to be like, did they take it too far? You know that's what's going to happen.
3: Well, yeah, they're definitely pushing the limits for sure. Like, the stuff that you see on episode 5 of Euphoria last night, you're like, I'm shocked that this is on my TV screen.
2: Yeah.
3: Right now.
2: Yeah.
1: Like, are we allowed to be watching
3: are
1: this?
3: Are we? Yeah. Like, I feel like I'm invading your privacy right now, Sydney.
1: Like, yeah.
0: Really?
2: Oh, yeah. It went really. That's the farthest
3: gets
2: I've seen
3: like,
2: TV go.
3: The fetishes for sure, 100%. But yeah, it's pretty good between like Maddie and Cassie. It's pretty a heavy episode on them, too.
0: That's where I'm at, where Maddie shows up at the pool in the fur coat. That's
3: oh, yeah. Maddie, she's playing the long game. She's getting her revenge the long way.
0: You know, there seems to be a theme right now, because if you go to Apple and you watch another top show, is Margo's Got Money Problems, that's also fetish stuff,
2: Only
0: too.
2: Fans, all mm-hmm. that. Fans. Yes. Yeah. Very heavy.
3: I would guarantee that episode of Euphoria is like running circles around Margo's Got Money Problems.
2: Oh, for sure.
1: I don't know.
3: It was pretty. I don't know. I haven't seen it.
2: Like, it was like almost rated X, I think.
0: Is there, because there's nudity.
1: Yeah, I mean, the first 10 minutes, yeah. Yes.
3: Yeah, yeah, that's what I'm
2: way
3: saying.
2: Far.
3: Right.
1: The show as a whole, I don't know.
3: Okay.
0: Yeah, Margo's Got Money Problems gets pretty racy, don't you think?
1: Yeah.
0: Are you up to date on that?
1: No, I'm not.
0: But there's a lot of there's lots of stuff with OnlyFans.
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2: Bianca, how was your Mother's Day?
3: I'm going to say that I win the award.
2: The worst Mother's Day. What happened?
3: Oh, my gosh, you guys. My daughter is so, so sweet. So I mentioned to her that I wanted to start, like, meal prepping, you know, just to be healthier. And for some reason, she took this as, like, a whole new life for me or something. And she gifted me New Year, New You Mother's Day, which sounds really, really nice until I realized that it involved a 3-mile surprise hike at 6 a.m. in the morning.
4: Oh, terrible.
5: Yes. You didn't subscribe to that.
3: Like, who wants to do that on Mother's Day? I mean, it was terrible. And then I was allowed a treat. That's what she called it, a treat of kale wheat glass shot. Gross. All I wanted was a mimosa and a nap. Anyway, I ended up calling an Uber from the trail, and I went home by myself, and I ate an entire box of chocolates in my bed.
2: Are you sore today from the hike?
3: Yes. Yeah. Yes. And the kale upset my stomach. Not to, you know, get too personal, but like,
4: no.
3: This is terrible.
4: There could be nothing that tastes worse than kale and wheatgrass together in a shot. There can be nothing. You poor thing.
3: Unless you're standing on a mountain and you don't want to be there at 6 a.m.
2: Hey, well, at least you had a daughter that was there to put together a Mother's Day for you. You're looking at it all wrong.
5: Yeah, way to put things in perspective,
2: right,
5: John.
2: Right. Well, happy Mother's Day, and thanks for sharing that with us, Bianca.
3: Thank you.
2: Right. Emily, did your Mother's Day go wrong?
6: Oh, my gosh. Absolutely. My kids decided to give me a day off. Like, oh, we're going to give mom a day off. So they took over the kitchen and they made this massive 5-course dinner.
4: Oh, that sounds amazing.
6: It was amazing is a good word. They ended up, they blew a fuse

0: They set my newly remodeled kitchen on fire, and they left every single dish for me to wash.
1: No.
0: Because they had chef exhaustion, and they went out to nap on the couch.
1: Happy Mother's Day.
2: Back to normal.
0: Mother's Day, this is peak motherhood.
3: That's totally something me and my siblings would do.
2: Isn't that a mom's job?
1: Terrible.
2: You put out fires all the time. What's another one in your kitchen on Mother's Day?
0: Right, exactly. So, yeah, it was an extremely memorable Mother's Day.
4: Thanks for listening.
0: Yeah, you bet.

0: $2.2 million is what they sold for.
1: What a fun game.
0: Which means, Sarah, you are going to Demi Lovato.
2: Woo-hoo! Thank you guys so much.
3: Yay. You got it, Sarah. Hold on live. We're going to set you up, and thanks for playing. Thanks for listening. You know, I got three college-age boys, 19, 22, and 23, and they're all home as of last night. My son Kemp came home yesterday, last night, late last night. So my wife and two of the boys and me went to Sprouts to go grocery shopping. And since we're got a Price is Right theme, to me, I was shocked at the price of the groceries. So I thought maybe do a little prices right here real quick with you, everybody in the studio.
1: Okay.
3: So three boys, college boys, a girlfriend, girlfriend's here.
1: Okay.
3: My wife and me. So six people. Take it. Let's go around the room.
0: Do you have a full cart, two carts? We got to know.
3: A full cart.
1: A full cart. Okay.
4: With three college-aged boys
1: who just got
4: in the
1: home.
4: House.
1: So fill in the fridge. Uh-huh.
3: Yeah, yeah. So, yeah.
1: Okay.
4: Okay.
3: So, how would I do it?
4: What grocery store? Oh, Sprouts. You said
3: Sprouts.
4: That.
3: So, okay. You give me a number and I'll tell you high or low. Mm-hmm. We got high or low. Go ahead with it.
0: $400. Mm.
3: Okay. Peyton?
4: $482.
3: Rich?
1: I think $327 for the groceries,
3: all
1: John.
3: All three of you are too low.
1: Really?
3: Yeah.
0: $575. Because you probably got a lot of meat.
4: Right.
3: I'm not telling you.
0: $575.
3: Peyton?
4: $600.
1: Mm, that's pretty high. I'm going to go with $490, John.
3: The closest without going over is Peyton. It was $600 and something.
1: What?
4: Wow.
1: At least.
4: But Sprouts is like low-key kind of expensive.
3: Yeah, we're trying to eat healthy.
0: All groceries are low-key kind of expensive.
4: That's true,
0: right,
4: but
0: now.
4: I feel like they're like all organic. You know what I mean?
1: If you went to,
4: like, makes it even more expensive.
0: Yeah, that's true.
1: If you went to like Food City, you could have three carts for like maybe $120.
3: All I got for me was popcorn and grapes.
4: Honestly,
1: really?
4: I feel like I have like made the or had the best bang for my buck at like Trader Joe's. I feel like every time I go to Trader Joe's, it might be like 150 between 180, but I feel like I got a good week's worth of groceries.
1: I think you're right.
4: You know
1: or Aldi.
4: I mean? Yeah, I like Winco too.
3: I'm trying to Winco's do the good. I'm trying to do the like the healthiest thing in the world stuff. Try to eat as healthy as possible whenever I can. And what's my newest thing that I might be getting towards now is that whole plastic thing. Trying to stay away from plastic.
1: I hear a lot about that lately.
0: I feel like that's impossible.
3: It is impossible because my newest thing. You know, I try to drink a coffee and do it through the Keurig. The coffee cup is
0: plastic.
3: The coffee machine that the coffee goes through is plastic.
1: The Keurig things are plastic.
3: That's what I'm talking about. Yeah. I saw this thing on Instagram
1: that
3: they think the Keurig pods are probably the number one thing to put plastics in everybody's body. Because everyone does it the easy way. So I was telling my wife about it yesterday. She was like, so what do you want to do? Get like an old school coffee pot? And I was like, well, I remember my dad used to have that.
1: Mm-hmm.
3: That's a hot coffee pot. What song is that? Anyone know?
1: Hot? No.
3: Eminem. Come on now. Anyway.
0: None of us.
1: Come on now.
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1: Good morning.
2: Amanda, good morning.
3: Good morning.
2: What's going on?
3: The other day, my mom sent me this video, and it was Baby Noah spinning the wheel and going to the showcase showdown. I'm like, why have nobody talked about this?
2: Okay, you cut out. You cut out when you said a very important. You saw Baby Noah where?
3: On The Price is Right, and nobody is talking about it.
2: Yeah, we're going to talk about it today.
3: What? I'm sure he went earlier. Nobody knew he was going. We knew Peyton was going on a game show.
4: Actually, so. Noah kept it secret from everybody.
5: Yeah, yeah. I had no clue. Yeah. I saw it on Instagram like everyone else.
4: Yeah, I think I want to say he signed an NDA or something. Like there was some, he had to keep it a secret.
2: We're going to get the whole story.
3: And I don't know if it was a rerun or if it was new.
6: No, it's new.
3: Like, we have to talk about this.
4: That's awesome.
3: No. Can't wait to hear.
2: Thanks, Amanda. Thanks for listening.
3: All right.
2: But yeah, not spoiler alert, but she did say he got to the Showcase Showdown, which is
6: amazing.
2: When I was a little kid, I used to watch Price Right with my grandmother. That was like
5: I've never seen an episode, so I don't know what the Showcase Showdown is.
4: Oh my gosh.
5: Is that like the final round?
6: It's everything.
4: My kids love The Price is Right. Like, we watched it. We were, like, on vacation one time. The TV only had, like, a few channels. And it was, like, an entire channel dedicated to The Price is Right. And they're obsessed with it now. They, like, share. That's my dream, to go on the show. Like, when I was in college, me and my sorority friends, we went to it. And I thought for sure I had it nailed. Like, they're definitely picking me because they asked everyone else one question. They asked me three or four questions. I was like, yes! And then they go down to Lindley, my sorority mate, who actually planned the trip. And she's like, I would cut off my left toe for this. And then she got picked to be on it.
5: You're like, I would cut off my right leg for this.
4: I don't actually know if I would cut off my toe. But yeah, but I would really like to be on it.
2: You ruined my Instagram account.
4: She deserved it.
6: An entire galaxy would be good more.
2: In fact, the Unfug Foot account is the only account I saw in the country that didn't lose anybody on the big Instagram thing. What was that called?
5: The bot.

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3: Noah, are you going to come in here and tell us about your experience? Noah Lashley was on The Price is Right. You're going to die when you see how. Noah, how did you pull this off and not let us know? Genius, by the way.
4: There was a super, super subtle hint that I left about 7 or 8 months ago now, and I have audio from that day.
3: Okay.
5: Noah, who is our Swiftie on the show, he's not here today, right? So I wanted to get Noah. So Noah, where did he go? To California? He went to L.A.
6: He went to L.A.
5: He went to go see AJR, but he also had a couple other things happening behind the scenes. But what happened with Noah is, I was like, Noah, the album's coming out. He goes, I will do a whole review for you guys. Because he's a Swiftie. I want to hear everything he needs to know. I talked to him last night at 8:30. He was very excited for the album coming out at 9. He was ready to go.
4: And the things behind the scenes was this. The taping of The Price is Right happened the day that The Life of a Showgirl came out. So I don't know if you remember, but you called me to talk about the album leaking before it actually came out, and you couldn't get a hold of me.
3: Right.
4: And I said, I can't tell you why you couldn't get a hold of me.
3: Yeah, that's right. Legally. I was pissed.
4: Yeah. I had like 14 missed calls from John.
3: Okay, well, listen, do we have the audio of you say Noah, come on down?
7: Noah Lashley, come on down.
8: $2,600, Noah.
4: $2,840.
8: Actual retail price, $3,313. Noah.
9: So weird. Honestly, watching you was like being in a fever dream. Watching you on The Price is Right and you be full on, like your most amplified self was insane.
3: I watched it twice. I had my son Dutch was next to me. I go, check this out. And as we're watching it, the very beginning starts before you know that Noah's going to be in it. And Noah's in the audience. And Dutch goes, Noah's in the audience. I go, yeah. And then it's Noah Lashley, come on down. Noah comes down and he's jumping around and jumping and jumping. And then he gets to the next level and he's jumping around. And then my favorite thing when I was a kid watching it with Bob Barker was spinning the wheel. I always wanted to spin the wheel. And then Noah goes, do you have any of that? Yeah, that clip?
4: I do. Yes. Yeah,
3: when Noah tries to spin the wheel and he screws up at the beginning?
4: No, I didn't put that part in there.
9: Oh, you didn't put that part in?
4: That part is so embarrassing. They said that they would cut that part out. And I was like, for months, just like cringing that they're not going to cut it out. Well, and then we had the watch party and they didn't cut it out. And I had to bury my head into my table.
3: Because you're like a professional. So you're like, no, this is a TV show. We can edit. Because he goes, you want me to do it again? He looks at Drew Carey and goes, you want me to do it again?
4: And Drew goes, yeah. I look at Ken before. Like, got this?
3: And he takes a step back like, okay, you want me to spin the wheel? Like literally, but they left all that in. Like, I know exactly what you're doing, right? Yeah, it was really great. So here's spinning the wheel.
8: Good luck. You want to say hi to someone?
4: I would. I would love to say hello to my mom, dad, Lenora, my roommate, and everyone on the show I work for back in Phoenix. And the show is such a rich.
9: God forbid you don't say the name of the show.
3: They wouldn't let him. They wouldn't let him. But then, because I already, trust me, I was already all into that why he didn't. Because earlier they asked him what he does for a living. You don't happen to have that clip, do you? What do you do for a living, Noah?
4: I do.
8: Welcome to the show. Where are you from?
4: I'm from Phoenix, Arizona.
8: All the way from Phoenix. And what do you do?
4: I work on a morning radio show.
8: Do you?
4: Yes, I do.
8: Are you the main DJ, sidekick, news, what?
4: I'm a producer.
8: Oh, what's up? How you doing, man? Nice to see you.

0: It was really, and then they, and then Drew goes into a bunch of like DJ stuff.
1: And it's like, spin it on the nine.
2: Yeah. Did you hear he almost said stacks and hacks?
0: No,
1: I didn't, like, catch that.
2: On the back stacks and wax and stacks and wax. And I was like, whoa.
0: Yeah.
2: Topical.
0: And then when Noah spin, then he gets the showcase showdown, and it was just, it was so much fun to watch you guys, especially Kyle, you being a fan of Price Right. Yeah. You're, like, one of your life goals. Yeah. You've actually tried to get on the show.
3: Just, you know, just trying to, like, you know, watching everyone else live out my dreams.
0: I mean, you did the traveling one.
3: I know, we did.
2: You, that's why I went.
0: Oh, that's what?
2: She did the traveling one, and she told the story on the air, and she's like, I want so badly to be on The Price is Right. I want so badly to be on The Price is Right. And I was like, so, like, go do it. Go try again.
3: And some, like, people work during
2: the I had a talk with her about this.
1: Not everybody can just take off every day.
3: No, so, man, I leave on a random Wednesday.
2: I said, I'm getting in the car. I'm getting in the car, and I'm going to go try. So I did. Yeah. And then here we are.
4: That is cold, Noah. That is cold.
1: Noah, I like
3: I'm
1: how you,
3: happy for you. I really, really.
1: He was smart to play the game, because when they were like, how about a scooter? Noah's like, yeah, a scooter!
0: He was great. Watching
1: he was
0: Noah.
1: So into it.
0: Like, did they pump? I mean, anyway, one of the producers on is Hannah. Is she the one that
2: Hannah,
0: picked you?
2: Yes, she's iconic.
0: Let's see. Hannah, iconic. Good morning. Hannah.
5: Good morning. How are y'all?
0: You are a producer for The Price is Right.
5: I got the dream job. I am a producer for The Price is
1: That's
5: Right.
1: So
5: specifically
1: cool.
5: The contestants.
0: Can you tell us what made you pick Noah?
5: I mean, y'all probably see that side of him all the time, because truly energy is the most important thing on our show. I mean, we all grew up watching it. We want to have fun when we watch it. And he came into that room jumping up and down, just like he was jumping up and down as soon as he did hear his name. So just his energy was a natural pick easily.
0: How long have you been with Price is Right?
5: I've been working there since I moved out to California. So I'm coming up on my 10 years.
1: Oh, my goodness.
5: Wow. I don't know if you talked about it already, but they just come in groups of 10 at a time for me to get to talk to all 150 people that are there.
2: Yeah, really fast. What's your name? What do you do for a living? Why are you here?
0: And then, Hannah, you can't say you told Noah, okay, if you get picked, you can't mention the radio show that you're on. You cannot mention John Dane Rich.
5: The radio show stuff, that's actually kind of all prefaced in, like, the paperwork that they do, the not-so-fun part ahead of time. And so that's kind of there. We've had people, though, that, like, will still kind of say it, and then we may just do a pickup of it later on, because it's a little bit harder for us to do it, like, in real time, constantly be reminding people. Unless it's like they don't get up immediately, then I kind of will go over there and go over, like, their talking points again with them of what I got to know. But he probably could have slipped it in.
0: Well, that's what did you with the commercial break. What did Drew Carey say to you?
2: Yeah, Drew Carey spent time with the audience. He came by and he said, you know, what's the name of the show? What kind of music do you play? What do you guys do? And he was all into it. And at that point,
5: Drew is the biggest radio nerd.
2: Yeah, he was like, yeah, I mean, he's like, you could have said it. You could have said it. And I was like, oh, darn. Because I knew John Jay was going to pick up on this. But Hannah, let me ask you real quick. Because I was there for two tapings. So the one where I'm in the audience and not called down, that aired back in January. And did you know that you wanted to pick me for that taping and I just didn't make the cut? And then so then that's why you guys asked me to stay for the second one? Or what was the whole process there? Because I've been trying to put the puzzle pieces together myself.
5: Not necessarily, but, like, what is great about us getting to have people sometimes go back to back and stay for two episodes, it's great. And I mean, you probably, like, looked around when there is like 150 to 180 people and we can only pick 9 people. It is really hard. And I become like a stage mom out there where there's people obviously that, like, I had, like, in the back room of being like, oh man, I wish I could get them in. And then whenever I do get to see y'all stay, because I can't technically ask you to stay, but it's like, it makes us, I get excited because I am, okay, great, this is the chance, especially the fact that you came like all the way from Arizona. It was like, come on, this guy really is a huge fan, and that's what's special.
0: Well, we're sending more people your way. Kyle's going.
3: That's Kyle's dream. Come through for my girl, Kyle. That's a turn.
0: And she looks great jumping up and down.
3: She does. That is facts. Noah. She's also beautiful on camera. Okay. Yes. It's a life dream.
0: And by the way, something funny happened with Noah.
1: I thought he was great.
0: When you won the first thing and you go get the scooter and you put the helmet on.
1: Yeah. Jumping up and down.
0: The helmet doesn't fit on his head. And he puts the helmet on top of his head.
1: And you can hear the announcer guy going, well, that fits great.
0: By the way, that announcer guy, George, he's from here. He went to U of A. He went to the University of Arizona. He grew up in Tucson.
5: He loves to mention that all the time to the audience, too. And, like, when we do play people from Arizona, he's constantly giving lots of love y'all's way.
0: I sat next to him on an airplane one time.

0: when he was the host of The Weakest Link.
1: Oh, really?
2: Mm-hmm. Oh, my gosh.
0: Yeah. And I asked.
2: That's amazing.
0: And we flew from Tucson to Los Angeles. And I thought we kind of became friends on that hour flight. And then I invited him to be on our radio show, and he gave me the number to his agent.
3: No.
0: And I was like,
3: shut down.
0: I was like, forget that. We just became friends. Well, just say I can call in Tuesday at 7 a.m. So never. And then I was kind of mad at him, Hannah. I was kind of mad. So then, when I was watching the show, I was critiquing it. When I was mad at the way, because he doesn't sound like Johnny Olsen is like a legendary Johnny Olsen.
3: Sure.
0: Right. Come on down. And he goes, George says his emphasis on certain words are weird. Like he goes, and you just won a camping trailer. Like I think he should be camping trailer. Right. So I was critiquing it. And then I Googled him and I saw he had like 3 heart attacks. So I feel.
3: Oh,
0: like,
3: so you feel okay?
0: Yeah.
3: Oh,
0: well, I'm like, right.
4: Give him a break.
0: Yeah. I was like,
2: he has been through a lot, but he found his own. In the way he says things, and a little bit of the OUs.
0: Yeah, I kind of want to work with him a little bit on his inflection.
1: You're going to coach him?
0: Yeah.
3: I'm gonna be like, when you asked him to go on the show, did he actually play this?
0: Yeah. He gave me the...
1: Here's my agent.
0: Yeah, George. Anyway. Well, Hannah, that's so cool for you jumping on, and thanks for picking Noah on the show.
2: Oh, my God. Of course. No, he was such a delight. I'm happy to hear there's more fans, for sure. Take a caravan. Come. We're starting back up in July.
0: So. You know what else, too?
2: We'll be looking for more people.
0: You're also, awesome. Price is Right is in the news right now for the largest single game prize in history, right? That happened the other day. How much did she win?
2: One of our Mother's Day special. So that was a complete whirlwind of a day even for us then. We didn't realize how big it was going to become even news-wise once it aired, but just that's what makes our show, I think, so special even, is it really is. We're changing lives.
3: Yeah, yeah.
2: For 227,000. I had no idea that it would even be possible.
0: She won $227,500 in cash on The Price is Right, that's the awesome. Largest on the Mother's Day episode.
3: I bet that game never comes back again.
0: Well, Hannah, executive producer for Price is Right, thanks for jumping on our show.
2: Oh, no, and fantastic producer, not executive.
0: Whatever. We promoted you. All right.
2: Oh, I appreciate it.
0: Thanks, Hannah.
2: Awesome. Well, thank you so much. Congratulations again, Noah.
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0: Hello?
1: Hi, is this Emma?
0: Yes.
1: Hi, Emma. My name is Peyton. I'm with John, Jay, and Rich, and we just wanted to talk to you about a few things on the radio if you're free this morning.
0: I have a few minutes. Okay, what's going on?
2: Well, we got a call from a guy on a radio show that was telling us about a date he went on with. He said it was one of the best dates he's ever been on. He thought the chemistry was great. And now she's kind of ghosting him, and he doesn't know why. So we're going around the room giving him, well, maybe this happened. Maybe this happened. And he's like, no. So we said, can we?

0: man, no way. Come on, let's go visit. The buddy start talking him into it. Come on, no. All right, let's just go. And they're fun guys, and they go, and they put on, they look stupid. And then she just sees him. And so I could see her point of view, but now that I know what he's saying and what she thinks about him, I can see it. It's just stupid and funny at the same time.
1: Yeah.
2: It's scary how accurate that is.
0: That's very accurate. That's how, okay, see, I can see, I have friends like, I mean, it comes from a good place, in my opinion.
1: Like, once I realized it was you, I was like trying not to laugh. It was so weird.
2: I wish I had come up. I wish I had said something.
0: Come on, she snorts when she laughs. She's good people. Yeah. So do you guys,
1: like, really confused.
0: Would you guys go out again?
2: I mean, if you,
1: if you would have just come up and said hi like a normal person, I would have totally been fine with that, but whatever. Yeah, I'm still into you. I would totally hang out.
3: Oh, there we go.
4: Oh, God.
2: Oh, my God. Yeah. Thank you.
4: Success.
3: Try to be weird, Tyler.
0: Go. Get off the phone and text her.
1: Yeah, just don't be weird.
3: Don't be weird. Try to be normal.
0: You could be weird the rest of their life. All right. Thank you guys for calling in. Thanks for jumping on here with both of you. Thank you so much.
1: Okay, thank you.
0: What a fun second date update. Hold on the line. That's second date update with John G. and Rich.
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4: Hello. Good morning, John Jay and Rich. Can I help you?
5: Hi, I wanted to let Pete know about an Airbnb that we used in Scottsdale for a funeral that held about 100, 150 people.
4: Oh, sounds like a hoot.
6: Kadeem and I have decided that we still want to do a little get-together, a reception, kind of an open house kind of style. Originally, we were going to do it at my cousin's house, but I don't think it's going to work out. I think we might have too many people. So now I'm considering throwing a party at an Airbnb. But I know that there's so many restrictions around Airbnbs and throwing parties and things like that. So I'm like, does anyone know? Ridiculous to want to throw a party at an Airbnb. Has anyone ever done something like that before?
4: How do you find it?
5: It was in Scottsdale, and we had stayed there because my sister actually had been murdered. My sister-in-law had been murdered back in 2020, and they allowed us to do the reception there after the actual service. So I know that they did allow people that day.
4: Did they find the murderer?
5: Yeah, he was an MLB player. It was all over the news down there.
7: Oh, wow.
4: What?
5: It happened in Scottsdale.
4: A Major League Baseball player was the murderer?
5: Yeah, his name is Charlie Hager.
4: When was this?
5: He owned the Tilt and Kill down there, 2020.
4: How have we not heard about this?
7: I don't know. I don't know the story.
4: Wow.
5: Yeah, no, it was wild. She used to own the Tilt and Kill, turned it into the Tipsy Coyote, and then that happened.
4: What's his name? Charlie what?
5: Hager.
4: Is he in prison now?
5: No, he took his own life in Grand Canyon.
4: Oh, my God. I did not know that story.
7: I neither.
4: Well, thanks for sharing that. Yeah. Thanks for sharing it with us.
5: Yeah, absolutely. So go ahead and check it out. I think the Airbnb was in, like, the farm parts of Scottsdale because he has a bunch of horses there. But he was super nice and let us through a party. It was a really good time.
4: Okay. Well, thank you for calling in.
5: Yeah, thank you so much. Bye.
4: What's up, Brandy? You're on the air.
8: So I have actually officiated a wedding at an Airbnb for a coworker of mine. And it was, like, a last-minute thing because his original venue had canceled on him last minute, and they asked for a little bit more of a deposit, but he had something like 50 people there. Totally cool. Did not increase his price or anything. And that was out in like North Scottsdale. Really nice house. I'd say probably close to like mansion.
4: So,
8: and really good time, laid back.
4: So what you're saying is there are some Airbnbs that let you have a party and not charge you extra.
8: There are,
4: right?
8: Yeah. They don't give you a hassle about it, and just nice, peaceful. Open right up against the mountain. It was awesome.
7: That sounds amazing.
8: Yeah.
4: Well, thanks for calling in. Thanks for listening.
8: I hope you get to do it.
4: Thank you.
8: Yeah, bye-bye. Thank you. I appreciate it.

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1: Check this out. I gave blood last week. Last week. And I don't know my blood type.
2: Oh,
1: and
2: really?
1: They told me my blood type. It reminds me of the same version of when you meet someone and you forget their name.
3: 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Yeah. 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
1: I gave blood last week, and then when I went to dinner, my son was asking my blood type, and I go, I don't remember.
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Young for John Jay and Rich in the morning. Hits 93.1. Good afternoon. Hope you wore your swimsuit to work. It's going to be a little warm today. How you doing? 842-0931 is the number to the show. 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We'll do that at 5:10 here on the Snack Show. It's Hits 93.1. Thank you for hanging.

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1: Kara, what up, girl?
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2: What's up? I'm great. How are you?
0: I'm wonderful. I'm in air condition.
2: Oh, yes. Awesome. 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

0: 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Waking you up with John, Jay, and Rich.
1: Kyle, instead of saying, I love you, say...
2: You're swell.
3: Yeah, people want to hear that instead of I love you.
1: I actually don't know. I don't think you should do I love you. But here it says, I adore you.
3: Oh, that's pretty good.
4: That is pretty sweet.
1: I think it's great. You've done tearing it up. You're making love. Kyle's husband, she says, you're swell.
2: You are swell.
1: You're just swell.
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Middle of your 10 in a row on Hits 93.1, your home for Johnny J and Rich in the morning. Coming at the bottom of the hour, we're going to get to those snacks facts, get a little smarter throughout the course of the day. Why not? Here's Dominique Fike, Baby Doc.

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cool little concept that gets is going around across the world. It's called listening bars that are popping up, including in L.A. Instead of having to read this whole story, basically, you just go in, instead of dealing with rah-rah, you can just listen to music in your headphones around other folks. It's called the listening bar while you have a little cocktail. It's hits.

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Everybody's raving about the Chris Brown Usher tour, R&B tour. And what do you think this tour rank when it comes to concerts? Depending on how they do it, and they don't outshine each other,

0: Hits 93.1 is getting you in to see all the biggest movies at Reading Cinema Valley Plaza 16 with IMAX. John Jay and Rich and the Snack Show has the hookup for you on air. 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
1: Ready or not, summer is coming. And Wayfair's Memorial Day clearance is on now. Right now,

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0: Lawmakers are saying that the whole idea to protect kids from the mental health effects of harmful content on social media is why they're trying to pass this law or this bill that would block kids under 16 from using social media. Obviously, it's not that simple. What if it snacks and hits 931? People are already debating how they would even enforce something like this. Like, would kids need to upload their birth certificate? How do you control this? And there's also a pushback about privacy. You know, the government want to be in everything, so. So it's still moving through the process, but it actually, if it actually passes, it could seriously kind of change how kids use apps like TikTok, Instagram here in California. As an adult, do you think that's a good idea? Or are you kind of take away their freedom? Or what? Or do we have a lot more other things to worry about? Hey, it's Snacks. Hang out with me this week from noon to 6 to win tickets to see the one and only Kesha and her Freedom Tour live Sunday, May 24th at the Kia Forum in Inglewood. 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But if you want in for free, talk to me this week for Kesha tickets on Hits 93.1.
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0: What up, Ash? What you up to?
1: Nothing. Just picking my kids up from practice.
0: Oh, what they play?
1: Baseball.
0: Have the game started already? We're in spring training. What's happening?
1: They had a first tournament last week.
0: Now, Ashley, you're not the mom out there yelling at the umpires, are you?
1: No, just no.
0: Just
1: the kids, but not the umpires.
0: Oh,
1: no.
0: Okay. Oh, I like you then.

That's the new pit bull. Damn, I love Miami. Have you ever been? What up, it's Snacks Hits 93.1. Here's the deal. Got four movie tickets coming up at 5:10. I'll give that away to one of you when you're calling number 20 here on the Snack Show. It's Hits.

931. Hey, say, what you want to go see? At the movies. Reading Cinemas got 4 movie tickets coming up at 5:10 when you ride home with me. Got Mortal Kombat sitting at number 2 in the box office. Devil's Wear Prada 2. Michael's still in the top 3. All right, I'm going to take care of that for you. You have

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